0: from AGB and BPF to also take oath. ADRS former West Bengal Minister Sujit Basu in connection with South Damdam municipality recruitment scam. Prime Minister Narendra Modi to be on a six-day visit to UAE, Netherlands, Sweden and Norway and Italy beginning Friday. US President Donald Trump says ceasefire with Iran is at its weakest and on massive life support. And Bangladesh forms committee to probe reason behind national cricket team's withdrawal from ICC Men's T20 World Cup in India. Prime Minister Narendra Modi has urged people to save fuel and reduce the use of foreign products to save foreign exchange amid West Asia crisis. Addressing a function in Vadodara, Gujarat yesterday evening, Mr. Modi reiterated his earlier appeal to revive COVID-era methods such as work from home, online classes, virtual meetings and reduced consumption of petrol and diesel, stressing on the need for collective efforts to reduce imports and help the country navigate the crisis. Prime Minister said there's a need for all of us to come together and fulfill our responsibility to reduce the burden on the country's resources.
1: आज समय की मांग है कि हम वोकल फॉर लोकल को एक जन आंदोलन बनाएं, विदेशी सामान की जगह लोकल उत्पादों को अपनाएं, अपने गांव, अपने शहर, अपने देश के उद्यमियों को हम ताकत दें। विदेश में वेडिंग इनका फैशन खूब बढ़ रहा है और लेकिन इस पर भी बहुत विदेशी मुद्रा खर्च होती है। जरूरी है कि भारत में ही अपनी वैकेशन मनाएं और वेडिंग के लिए भी मैं नहीं मानता हूं कि भारत से अधिक कोई अच्छी पवित्र जगह हो सकती है।
0: Prime Minister said that India spends lakhs of crores of rupees in foreign exchange to import many products from abroad, and the crisis has led to steep rise in imported goods and severely disrupted global supply chains. Mr. Modi said that his government is working to ensure the impact of the crisis on Indians is minimal.
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0: Senior BJP leader Himanta Biswa Sarma will be sworn in as the Chief Minister of Assam in Guwahati today. Assam Governor Lakshman Prasad Acharya will administer him the oath of office and secrecy at a ceremony to be held at the Veterinary College Playground in Khanapara area of the city. Four ministers, including two from BJP and one each from AGP and BPF, will also take oath along with Chief Minister. We have more from a correspondent.
2: Along with Dr. Himanta Biswa Sarma as Chief Minister, four other members of the Council of Ministers will also be sworn in today. The four cabinet ministers are Rameshwar Teli, Atul Bora, Charan Boro and Ajanta Niyog. The swearing-in ceremony will be witnessed by Prime Minister Narendra Modi, Union Home Minister Amit Shah, Defence Minister Rajnath Singh, several union ministers and chief ministers of BJP-ruled states. The Veterinary College ground at Khanapara in Guwahati has been fully decorated to host the swearing-in ceremony. Elaborate arrangements have been made at the venue in view of the large gathering expected for the event. The Kamrup Metro District Administration has also issued traffic advisories in several parts of the city to avoid congestion and ensure smooth movement of vehicles. Rakesh Dole, Akashwani News, Guwahati.
0: Enforcement Directorate ED has arrested former Fire and Emergency Services Minister of the Government of West Bengal, Sujit Basu, in Kolkata, in connection with the South Damdam Municipality recruitment scam. We have more from a correspondent.
3: After more than 10 hours of interrogation, he is the first former minister to be arrested since the BJP government took charge in Bengal. ED officials say the alleged irregularities took place between 2014 and 2016. According to ED sources, across 17 municipalities, about 1,000 employees were recruited unlawfully. In the recent assembly poll, Bose lost to BJP by over 37,000 votes. According to Enforcement Directorate, the arrest was made under provisions of the Prevention of Money Laundering Act. Investigators have alleged that Bose recommended appointments of several candidates in the South Damdam municipality in exchange for financial benefits. The agency has also reported suspicious financial transactions during the course of the investigation. Sandeep Andashgupta, Akashvani News, Kolkata.

0: This is Akashvani giving you the news. For quick news updates around the clock, follow us on X handle at AIR News Alerts. And for details of stories and more, log on to our website www.newsonair.gov.in and download news on AIR app. Prime Minister Narendra Modi will be on a six-day visit to UAE, Netherlands, Sweden, Norway and Italy from Friday. The visit will further deepen India's partnership with Europe across sectors, particularly trade and investment ties, in light of the recently concluded India-EU FTA. We have more from a correspondent.
1: On the first leg of his five-nation visit, Mr. Modi will reach UAE on Friday, where he will meet the President, Sheikh Mohammed bin Zayed Al Nahyan. The two leaders will exchange views on bilateral issues, in particular energy cooperation, as well as regional and international issues of mutual interest. Then the Prime Minister will reach Netherlands on Friday and call on King William Alexander and Queen Maxima. He will also hold talks with Prime Minister Rob Jetten. For the third leg of the visit, Mr. Modi will travel to Gothenburg, Sweden on Sunday and hold bilateral talks with his Swedish counterpart Ulf Kristersson. In the fourth leg of his visit, the Prime Minister will reach Norway on Monday for the third India-Nordic summit and bilateral engagements. As part of the final leg of his visit, the Prime Minister will undertake an official visit to Italy on Tuesday. During the visit, Mr. Modi will call on the Italian President Sergio Mattarella and hold talks with Prime Minister Giorgia Meloni. With Anupam Mishra, Rishu Jaiswal, Akashvani News, Delhi.
0: U.S. President Donald Trump has said the ceasefire with Iran was at its weakest and on massive life support a day after he rejected Tehran's proposal to end the months-long war as totally unacceptable. In response to a question on the ceasefire with Iran in the wake of the rejection of the peace proposal, Trump told reporters at the Oval Office that it is at its weakest. After reading that piece of garbage they sent, it's on life support, massive life support, he added.
2: It's unbelievably weak. I would call it the weakest right now. After reading that piece of garbage they sent us, they said, I'm not going to waste my time reading it. I would say it's one of the weakest right now. I would say the ceasefire is on massive life support, where the doctor walks in and says, sir, your loved one has approximately a 1% chance of living.
0: Trump received the Iranian proposal on Sunday amid hopes that it could lead to a breakthrough to end the war with Iran that began on February 28, blocking the key sea route for global oil supplies, leading to fuel shortages in several countries. A West Asia correspondent has filed this report.
3: Iran's demands focused heavily on wartime and economic conditions rather than immediate nuclear concessions, a framing that Washington appears unwilling to accept at this stage. The gap between the two sides' position remain wide, with mediators struggling to find common ground as battlefield pressures and economic stress continue to mount across West Asia. Meanwhile, in the United Arab Emirates, the government has moved to formalize its response to attacks on national infrastructure. Authorities have established a national committee tasked with documenting damage from more than 2,800 drones and missiles that have struck the Emirati territory. The UAE is now pursuing international legal accountability and seeking reparations for strikes in its landmark and energy facilities. This is Vinod Kumar for Akashvani News from Dubai.
0: In Bangladesh, a three-member inquiry committee has been constituted to probe the reason behind the national cricket team's withdrawal from the ICC Men's T20 World Cup in India. According to an official government order dated May 10th, former Additional Secretary Dr. A.K.M. Oli Ullah will head the panel, which also includes former Bangladesh captain and current chief selector Habibul Bashar and Supreme Court lawyer Faisal Dastagir. The committee has been asked to submit its findings within 15 working days. We have more from a correspondent.
4: Bangladesh withdrew from the T20 World Cup, jointly hosted by India and Sri Lanka, from February 7 to March 8 this year after the International Cricket Council, ICC, refused a request to shift Bangladesh matches from India to Sri Lanka over security concerns. The controversy emerged after the Board of Control for Cricket in India, BCCI, reportedly dropped Bangladesh pacer Mustafizur Rahman from the IPL following threats from extremist group. The then Bangladesh Cricket Board, BCB, led by Aminul Islam, expressed concern over the safety of players, officials and journalists travelling to India for the tournament. After the ICC stated that security arrangements were adequate, the interim government subsequently directed the BCB to withdraw from the tournament, a decision that drew sharp criticism from former cricketers and sports analysts. Nawalsang Parmar, Akashwani News, Dhaka.
0: In IPL cricket, Delhi Capitals defeated Punjab Kings by 3 wickets at the Himachal Pradesh Cricket Association Stadium

0: in Dharmashala last night, chasing a target of 211 runs set by Punjab Kings. Delhi Capitals scored 216 for 7 in 19 overs. Skipper Akshar Patel was the highest scorer with 56 runs. David Miller made 51 runs off 28 balls. For Punjab Kings, Arshdeep Singh and Yash Thakur took 2 wickets each. Earlier, Delhi Capitals won the toss and opted to bowl. Put into bat, Punjab Kings scored 210 for 5 in the stipulated 20 overs. Shreyas Iyer was the top scorer with 59 runs, while Priyansh Arya made 56 runs. For Delhi Capitals, Mitchell Starc and Madhav Tiwari scalped 2 wickets each. Madhav Tiwari was adjudged player of the match. Today, Gujarat Titans will take on Sunrisers Hyderabad at the Narendra Modi Stadium, Ahmedabad. The match will start at 7:30 p.m. The Indian Meteorological Department, IMD, has forecast heavy rainfall of Assam, Meghalaya, Sub-Himalayan, West Bengal and Sikkim today. According to IMD, thunderstorms and hailstorms are likely to prevail over Himachal Pradesh, Ladakh and Jammu and Kashmir for the day. The Met Department has predicted thunder squall with wind speed reaching up to 60 km per hour over Delhi, Punjab, Haryana, Chandigarh, Bihar and Uttarakhand today. Thunderstorms and lightning are likely to prevail over Uttar Pradesh, Jharkhand, West Bengal, Odisha, coastal Andhra Pradesh, Karnataka and the northeastern states today. The IMD has issued an orange alert for rain in Uttarkashi, Chamoli, Rudraprayag, Bageshwar and Pithoragarh districts of Uttarakhand for the next 36 hours, while a yellow alert has been issued for the remaining districts. There is possibility of hailstorms and gusty winds in various parts of the state during this period. And now for a look at today's newspapers, it's over to V.C. Pramod.
1: Thank you, Abhishek. The Somnath Amrit Mahotsav is at the sacred Somnath Temple in Gir Somnath, Gujarat, finds prominent mention in most of the dailies this morning. The statesman, quoting Prime Minister Narendra Modi, says, Somnath Temple stands as beacon of unwavering faith, while the pioneer quotes him as saying, no power can bend India. Prime Minister Modi salutes scientists on National Technology Day, highlights push for self-reliant India, reports the statesman. Second day, Prime Minister makes austerity push, invokes COVID-era habits, leads the Indian Express. The Pioneer, in its editorial piece, says, rising crime against senior citizens. The paper elaborates that as India moves steadily towards becoming an aging nation, ensuring safety, dignity and emotional security for senior citizens must become a national priority. India, at present, is a young nation, but it is aging rapidly. By 2050, the country will have a significant elderly population. As the country progresses and new technologies emerge, they also have a downside. They are alienating a large section of society, senior citizens who find it difficult to cope with evolving technology and changing time. Suvendu government begins to implement key pledges, notice the Asian Age. New Delhi all set for first summit of International Big Cat Alliance in June, writes the Economic Times. And finally, the Beatles' first official London museum called the Beatles at 3 Savile Row is set to open next year in the Mayfair building where the band recorded its final album and played its last gig, reports the Hindustan Times. And with that, it's back to you, Abhishek.
0: Thank you, Pramod. And now, before we end the bulletin, the headlines once again. Prime Minister Narendra Modi urges people to save fuel and reduce use of foreign products and bid to save forex amid West Asia crisis. Senior BJP leader Himanta Biswa Sarma to be sworn in as Chief Minister of Assam in Guwahati today. 4 ministers, 2 from BJP and 1 each from AGP and BPF to also take oath. EDRS former West Bengal Minister Sujit Basu in connection with South Domdom Municipality Recruitment Scam. Prime Minister Narendra Modi to be on a 6-day visit to UAE, Netherlands, Sweden, Norway and Italy beginning Friday. US President Donald Trump says ceasefire with Iran is at its weakest and on massive life support. And Bangladesh forms committee to probe reason behind national cricket team's withdrawal from ICC Men's T20 World Cup in India. And with that, we end the morning news. Have a nice day.
2: आकाशवाणी से पेश है खबरनामा।

Hello there, everybody. Yes, indeed. Whenever, wherever we are meant to be together, be it driving in a car or be it walking at home, be it sipping your favorite beverage in your favorite restaurant, RFM reaches you everywhere. And the reason I chose this song particularly, Whenever, Wherever by Shakira, of the global icon from the music industry that I have to emphasize here, Shakira, she has been making news. And all the phones have been flooded with her reels of the theme song 26 World Cup she has made official. Yes, of course, I definitely cannot talk of it here at least, but if you are on the same line, then you know what I mean, don't you? First, dive into this one and we shall talk about it. Melody Time's on the rocks, guys. Stay tuned.

Okay, tuning in at 103.5 MHz FM. This is Akashwani Kushan you're listening to. And of course, we are reaching you from, like I always say. And beautiful and this white-covered hills, the warm fog-covered atmosphere that we've been experiencing today, you know, particularly with the sun god being a little behind the fog. But of course, we feel good whatsoever. And of course, where there is a little bit of a warmth in there, there cannot be gloomy days of no music moments. So, welcome to today's episode of the Western Music Program, Melody Time, here at the Radio Waves. Well, my name is Manisha, as you know me. So, I wish you a very warm early good afternoon.

Well, I have to mention here that I actually, you know, wanted to play some of Shakira's song today because I had some plans, but unfortunately something is going wrong with me here and I'm not being able to play for that. So I really, really have to apologize. But, you know, because I want to talk about her, I want to continue with what I began by saying, the legendary is not waiting to look old. You know, neither on her face nor on her physical fitness, she is literally shaking, she's literally moving her body, her hips, and this time too they aren't definitely lying. She appears extremely fit, you know, and dancing on her new official release. I'm totally amazed. And you know, we are here at this age trying to get out of the couch in such difficulty, and she at 49 is actually dancing, she's singing, she's rocking, and she's being the showstopper. Isn't that unbelievable? Yes, but you have to believe it and to watch it, you will be inspired. Of course, we will try to come up with some audio soon and some of her songs soon, but till then, let's enjoy this one.

Well, my search engine did tell me that it's the International Nurse Day today, honoring the birth anniversary of Florence Nightingale and recognizing the crucial contributors of nurses to the global health. So, come, let's take the opportunity to thank the entire nurses who've been working hard to help every patient recover. Yesterday, that is focused on health care and sustainability. Of course, the theme for this year is Our Nurses, Our Future, Empowered Ones and Serve Lives, focusing on the structural changes to support the workforce.

All right, then, time almost for me to sign off from the gram for now, but you to stay tuned for the other programs that will continue here at 13.5 MHz FM Akashvani Khurshion. Please stay tuned for the news in Nepali that will follow next. Well, those were the songs for you today. Hope you like them. Well, thank you so much for tuning in with us. You can just catch up for more in Evening Melodies at 5:30 p.m. today evening. Till then, you stay happy, cool, love, and be loyal. I bid you goodbye for now.

丁洛兰丁洛兰丁洛兰丁洛兰丁洛兰丁洛兰丁洛兰丁洛兰丁洛兰丁洛兰丁洛兰丁洛兰丁洛兰丁洛兰丁洛兰丁洛兰丁洛兰丁洛兰丁洛兰丁洛兰丁洛兰丁洛兰丁洛兰丁洛兰丁洛兰丁洛兰丁洛兰丁洛兰丁洛兰丁洛兰丁洛兰丁洛兰丁洛兰丁洛兰丁洛兰丁洛兰丁洛兰丁洛兰丁洛兰丁洛兰丁洛兰丁洛兰丁洛兰丁洛兰丁洛兰丁洛兰丁洛兰丁洛兰丁洛兰丁洛兰丁洛兰丁洛兰丁洛兰丁洛兰丁洛兰丁洛兰丁洛兰丁洛兰丁洛兰丁洛兰丁洛兰丁洛兰丁洛兰

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Take what chimbo lion, Juparo do chimbe, take what on. 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Tell I am, you do bomba travel of and chimbo namji, so sort of drive, you did need a sum to shiva, but not a true to your last over, you did even do something, me, Tabashi, you're not tired by she, you're not.

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0: Good afternoon. This is Akashvani and I am Valsa Williams with the midday news. The headlines. NEET exam for admission to undergraduate medical education cancelled over paper leak allegations. CBI probe ordered. Himanta Biswa Sarma takes oath as Chief Minister of Assam for second consecutive term. CBI takes over probe into murder of West Bengal Chief Minister Shubhendu Adhikari's aide Chandranath Rath. President Draupadi Murmu confers National Florence Nightingale Awards on 15 nursing professionals. And in IPL cricket, Gujarat Titans to take on Sunrisers Hyderabad in Ahmedabad this evening. The National Testing Agency, NTA, has decided to cancel the NEET-UG 2026 examination conducted on the 3rd of this month for admission to undergraduate medical education. In a social media post, NTA informed that the decision has been taken in the interest of students and in recognition of the trust on which the national examination system rests. The agency also stated that the government has decided to refer the matter to the Central Bureau of Investigation for a comprehensive inquiry into the allegations of paper leak. The agency said it will extend full cooperation to the Bureau and provide all materials, records and assistance required for the investigation. It said the decision was taken following inputs examined by the NTA in coordination with central agencies and investigative findings shared by the law enforcement agencies. The NTA said the examination will be reconducted on dates to be notified separately. Registration details, candidature information and examination centres selected for the May 2026 cycle will remain unchanged and be carried forward to the reconducted examination. The agency informed that no fresh registration will be required and no additional examination fee will be levied. Senior BJP leader Himanta Biswa Sarma has taken oath as the Chief Minister of Assam for a second consecutive term. Governor Lakshman Prasad Acharya administered him the oath of office in secrecy at a ceremony held at the Veterinary College ground in Khanapara, Guwahati.
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0: Along with Dr. Sarma, four MLAs were also sworn in as cabinet ministers. They include Rameshwar Teli and Ajanta Niyog of the BJP, Atul Bora of the Ahom Gana Parishad, and Charan Boro from the Borderland People's Front. Prime Minister Narendra Modi, Union Home Minister Amit Shah, Defence Minister Rajnath Singh, several Union Ministers and Chief Ministers from NDA-ruled states attended the ceremony. With this, Dr. Sarma has become the first non-Congress leader in Assam to serve consecutive terms as Chief Minister. The National Democratic Alliance, NDA, returned to power for a third consecutive term in the state, securing 102 seats in the 126-member Assam Legislative Assembly. The Bharatiya Janata Party emerged as the dominant force with 82 seats, while its allies, the Ahom Gana Parishad and the Borderland People's Front, won 10 seats each. The Central Bureau of Investigation, CBI, has taken over the investigation into the murder of Chandranath Rath, personal aide to West Bengal Chief Minister Shubhendu Adhikari. Acting on a recommendation from the state police, the agency officially took over the probe into the case today. In a statement, the CBI said a special investigation team will be formed under the supervision of the joint director of its Kolkata zone. Meanwhile, the state police are preparing to hand over the case diary to the agency. A CBI team is likely to visit Madhyam Gram police station and inspect the crime scene later today. Meanwhile, the CBI has formed a seven-member team led by DIG Pankaj Singh to conduct the investigation. In West Bengal, a division bench of the Calcutta High Court comprising Justices Raja Shekhar Mwantha and Rai Chattopadhyay has stepped aside from hearing the RG Kaur rape and murder case. During today's hearing, the CBI submitted a progress report in a sealed envelope. Counsel for the victim's family alleged that no fresh investigation had been carried out by the agency, Justice Mantha observed that adequate time could not be devoted to the case due to other pending matters and directed that it be referred to the Chief Justice, suggesting that a commission could be formed if necessary. Prime Minister Narendra Modi has hailed the decisions of the first cabinet meeting under West Bengal's newly elected Chief Minister, Shubhendu Adhikari. In a social media post, the Prime Minister said, "The welfare of people of West Bengal is the top priority." Mr. Modi expressed happiness that the people of the state will have access to Ayushman Bharat, the world's largest healthcare scheme that ensures top quality and affordable healthcare. The Prime Minister added that the double-engine government will ensure seamless delivery of key central schemes. The state government announced several important decisions after the first cabinet meeting yesterday. Transfer of land to the Border Security Force within 45 days for fencing the borders with Bangladesh was among the decisions. Petroleum and Natural Gas Minister Hardeep Singh Puri today said India has increased its domestic LPG production from nearly 36,000 tonnes per day to 54,000 tonnes amid the West Asia conflict. The minister said this while addressing the annual Business Summit 2026 in New Delhi. The minister said, while many nations have faced skyrocketing prices and fuel shortages over the last few months, India has managed to keep domestic prices relatively stable. He said the country maintains a buffer stock of 60 days for crude oil and LNG and 45 days for LPG, ensuring there is no immediate threat of a shortage. Mr. Puri further urged industry leaders and its constituents to shift from LPG to LNG and move towards green energy.
2: Our LPG, the cylinder gas which you use in kitchens, about 60% used to come from the Strait of Hormuz. Now we had to make arrangements. I'm amazed at what we were able to do. Our domestic production of LPG prior to the crisis was 35 or 36,000 metric tons per day. We ramped up our domestic production from 36 to 54,000 metric tons. This by itself is a mind-boggling thing.
0: 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International Nurses Day is being celebrated today, marking the birth anniversary of Florence Nightingale, the founder of modern nursing. The day recognizes the essential role of nurses in patient care, community health, and economic development. The theme for International Nurses Day this year is Our Nurses, Our Future, Empowered Nurses Save Lives. It highlights the need for better support, safety, and resources for nursing professionals globally. On the occasion, President Draupadi Murmu conferred the National Florence Nightingale Awards 2026 on 15 nursing professionals at a function held at Rashtrapati Bhavan. In her message, President Murmu stated that this occasion is a fitting tribute to the invaluable contribution of nursing personnel and healthcare professionals who serve the nation with compassion and unwavering dedication. She said, "Nursing personnel exemplify the highest standards of service and play a crucial role in delivering quality healthcare, often in the most challenging circumstances." The President commended all the awardees for their inspiring devotion to duty and their tireless efforts in upholding the highest standards of patient care. Union Minister for Health and Family Welfare Jagat Prakash Nadda, Ministers of State for Health Pratap Rao Jadhav and other senior officials were present on the occasion. The National Florence Nightingale Award was instituted by the Ministry of Health and Family Welfare in 1973 as a mark of recognition for the meritorious services rendered

0: एफएम 103.5 मेगाहर्जमा यो आकाशवाणीको खरसाङ केन्द्र हो। अब सुन्नुहुनेछ अङ्ग्रेजी वार्ताको कार्यक्रम टकिङ इङ्ग्लिस।
1: Hello to one and all tuned into the station of Akashvani Karshyong. My name is Shraddha and I welcome all of you to this week's episode of the program Talk in English. And today we have a delightful treat in store for you. Yes, dear listeners, in this episode we are joined by an inspiring entrepreneur who has turned her love for baking into a thriving career. From mixing the perfect dough to crafting mouth-watering delights, her journey is a testament to creativity, hard work, and the sweet rewards of following your dreams. So let us dive into this flavorful story, and please join me in welcoming Mrs. Rinchen Yolmo, a talented baker and the brilliant mind behind a successful bakery cum cafe known for their innovative designs and delectable treats. Welcome to the program, Rinchen.
2: Thank you, Shraddha. It's a pleasure to be here.
1: So please tell us about your journey into the world of baking. How did it all begin?
2: It was a natural thing to happen, I suppose, because we are all big foodies, my family. I grew up with a family where I saw my grandmother baking when I was little. She used to bake in an old round oven. I've seen my aunt making fancy desserts like

0: fairs and all. So yeah, we were all big foodies, and cooking came naturally, let's say. When I lived away from my family, I had to cook for myself, and it came easy, but baking not as much. And I knew that I would need help someday, because, you know, following a recipe that I got online, some days you'd have nice fluffy bread and the next day it would be hard as stone. So I knew I needed help, and that's what I did. When I had the time, I enrolled myself in a baking class. In fact, I did my diploma course in baking and cake art from Bangalore. And I didn't really intend for it to be a business, but I used to just bake for friends and family, and of course, word spread, and I started getting orders.
1: Starting a business of your own, it must be so full of challenges. So what were some challenges that you had to face along the way?
0: I already had a very thriving business in Bangalore. To leave that kind of clientele, that was challenging. I didn't know whether Siliguri and Darjeeling was ready for cakes, like the cakes that I made, or whether I would have clients who would want to pay so much. The pricing itself was a challenge. Shifting base from Bangalore to Siliguri, that was a challenge. And back then, procuring supplies, ingredients, that itself was a huge challenge. With the advanced level of caking that I was already in and the kind of ingredients that I wanted, Siliguri didn't have that kind of supply store. And I used to, you know, get mine from my cousin, who's a chef in Australia. She used to send it to me from there.
1: So in your 12 plus years as an entrepreneur, how do you think you have evolved? How do you think you have grown?
0: From starting alone from my home kitchen, I used to bake for my friends and family, and my husband's office had a canteen, and him and his friends over there, well, they sort of got tired of eating in the canteen and they used to order stuff from me. So I used to bake for them. When I came to Siliguri, I started making my usual cakes, customized cakes. I mean, the clients, they suggested I open a cafe because they didn't want to wait an entire year just to eat a cake from me, you know. So they suggested, why don't you open a cafe so that we can grab your goodies every once in a while instead of waiting for an entire year. So that's how I think we grew. I grew also as a baker, as an entrepreneur, started my cafe. Also, I started giving cake classes. There are different types of classes for basic beginners, and then afterwards, if you want, you can do the advanced level. So yes, I think that's how I grew also.
1: So about the classes that you conduct, it is also a step towards empowering women. It's also teaching them a skill and helping them to establish their own business. And what has the experience been like?
0: The experience has been good, obviously. Very satisfying to see the progress of these bakers who came to me as beginners, who didn't know how to even hold a piping bag. Their hands used to literally shake, you know, out of nervousness. And to see those individuals now having a thriving business, or going for cake competitions and winning a gold, winning the first place, that is really, really satisfying. It brings a sense of joy to me, a sense of pride. Yeah, the experience has been really good. Why I wanted to teach baking is, of course, there was a demand for it, first of all. There were people who were interested in learning how to bake. That is there, yes, but, you know, this can also be a source of income to others who are not as privileged to have baking as a hobby. There are people who are very passionate and want to have it as a hobby, but to many others, this could be a means of a viable business, step towards financial independence, like you said, building their own confidence. This is the reason why I have classes, to encourage women to take up this new art, baking, which does not really require, qualifications as well. Like when you go for jobs, many jobs will require for qualifications, educational background, and baking is not like that. Anybody can take baking as long as you have the passion for it. And me, along with many other students, we have opened up businesses, home bakeries, cafes. We are proof and testament to the fact that, yes, you can do it too. We can do it, so can you, right? So this is just to encourage women in our area, even in the

0: rural areas, you know, that you can stay at home, you can be a housewife, do your household work, look after your kids, at the same time have a business as well.
1: And what has the response been like?
0: Oh, it's been good. It's been good. And like I said, you know, the experience to see their progress, and all my classes go full. It's good to see that so many of them are interested in baking. Most of them are still in touch with me. I see their progress. They've gone on to different levels of baking and cake art, gone on to open up their own cafes. So, yeah, I think the response has been good.
1: And like you mentioned, you know, this can be an excellent opportunity for somebody who has to manage a household as well as she can run a business in her own feasible time, a time that is convenient for her, right? So what about you? How do you manage your time, your responsibilities between being a mother and also managing your own business and building a brand?
0: I am quite organized. I like to be organized. I like to prep ahead. I sort of like to keep a timeline. Before going to sleep, I think about the routine in the morning. I just play it around in my head that I will wake up at so and so, and I'm a very early riser. I think people who wake up early have a lot of time, and they can accomplish a lot more than people who wake up late, I think. So that is one good thing. So I keep a timeline, a routine. I play it out in my head the night before that I will accomplish so and so by such time. So being organized is, I think, important for, you know, balancing your work and business. And also, if you have a team, after a while, even a home bakery business comes to a point where you get a lot of orders. Think of expanding. Maybe just a help or a house help will help a lot.
1: So in this journey, who has been your biggest support system?
0: My family, my friends, and my husband. Although I am the one who is doing the baking and I have the ideas and stuff, I cannot take all the credit to myself. My husband helps me with the delivery. The huge support and help comes from my immediate family and friends, and a lot of well-wishers who keep sending me messages and motivating and inspiring thoughts and feelings.
1: Yours is a name that is synonymous with innovation and creativity. So how do you ensure creativity and uniqueness in your work?
0: After a certain time, when you get into baking and you've already established your name and about your product and stuff, one does, I suppose, tend to get stagnant. It's best if you don't just be comfortable there. Think out of the box. I try to be innovative as much as possible. I try to follow the trend. Just because I know how to do this, I will keep doing this, or just because I am comfortable doing this, I will keep doing it. I push myself every once in a while, like once a month I have a product, you know, improvement day. One day every month I keep just to enhance that product. How can I make this better? Also following the trend. It's better to make something that is in trend than to make something that is outdated, right? So follow the trend. Also not be comfortable and stagnant at where they are. Always try to improve, improvise, be creative.
1: And now let's talk about the title of national level winner of sculpted cakes category at Cake Star International. So please tell us about that experience. What was that like?
0: Okay, this is an international competition held by a Turkey-based organization. This happens every year. This was during the COVID times. So this was mostly an online competition where we had to create the masterpiece. It was a two-step competition. First, you compete at a national level. And what happened was, over there I won in the national category, and then it went automatically to the international level. So there were many categories, like there was a flower category or fondant figure category. So I had taken part in a sculpted cake category, and it was a good experience, a lot of learning, and then it went on to the international level.
1: And another recent international accolade for you is the prestigious Asian Cake Oscar that was held in Colombo. So what was that like? What was that experience like?
0: It came as a surprise to me, so much so that I thought it was a scam. But cake competitions have been going on in the world for many years. In India, it just come in the recent few decades. And there are different kinds of cake competition. There are live competitions, there are online competitions. And then there was this Asian Cake Oscars, for which I didn't have to make anything. So it was not, you know, an item that you put up as a competition. The organizers have a select panel of judges who judge experienced bakers, let's say, on their work. And there are different categories there too. There are categories like flowers category, figures category, carved cakes, novelty cakes. So I was selected for the customized cakes that I make for my clients. And it was a wonderful experience. We did get to Colombo, me, my husband and my daughter Arya. And we had a wonderful time over there. And then a little mini vacation for the three of us.
1: That sounds really wonderful.
0: Yeah.

0: Welcome back to the program Talk in English. And today we are in conversation with Mrs. Rinchen Yolmo, a successful baker and entrepreneur. So let's get to know more about her journey. So managing a business, you know, becoming a business owner is something that requires a special set of skills. What were some of the skills that you had to learn to become better at what you do?
1: I was in an industry before this baking started where I had to work with a lot of people. So being a team player wasn't really a problem. But now it's the day and age of social media and, you know, promoting your brand or your product in that way. So yes, not only is it about people managing

0: Management and your employee management or stuff like that, but also about your branding and your products, and having to learn about how to handle social media, you know, something that is interesting, eye-catching. I had to learn all that, and I have never employed anyone to do my reels or anything like to handle my social media. I do it on my own. It's interesting. I find it quite interesting. Like I said, I'm always up to learning new things even today. So that was not only just challenging, but it was interesting, and those are the skills that I've had to learn. Also had to learn many other stuff with regards to baking, and because see, today baking is, or cake making is not just about learning how to bake a cake and fill and frost an ice. There are so many mediums to play with, first of all, you know, and each medium has a different technique, has a, it'll give you a different outcome. Yeah, so that ways I learned a lot of skill, in the sense you have to continuously keep learning all these things, you know. If you want your business to grow, and it's not just about making cakes, a certain product, and that's it. You just try to innovate and learn new skills. I'm still doing.
1: Every day is an opportunity to learn.
0: Yes, definitely. There's so many different mediums, like I said. We have wafer paper flours and sugar flours, and then you have this isomalt, and it's very interesting, actually.
1: And it's a lot of trial and error.
0: Yes, and a lot of failure. And in that failure, you have a lot of learning. And for a person who is passionate in baking and cake art, I mean, it's very, very interesting. You will never be bored.
1: So what is next for you and for your bakery?
0: My cafe is just a small cafe in Dagapur. I have had offers for franchisees and stuff like that, or to expand and have a chain. To that, I'm a little not sure, because I feel like there may not be consistency, you know, in a product if I am not there myself. I don't know whether it's trust issues or whatever it is, but we'll see if we have to, and if the time comes, when the time comes, we might open up chains or have franchises. But for now, that cafe is good. I'm focusing mostly on classes, more classes, different kinds of classes. I also started hosting prominent figures in the baking world. For example, this month we have Mr. Sami Ramachandran, who is an iconic baker when it comes to structural cakes and life-size cakes. So he's coming to Siliguri. This is a way to make things a little convenient and easy for our hill bakers. Instead of going all the way to Bangalore, I felt it would be convenient for them. This is my way of helping our bakers to learn advanced level of baking. So I hope they understand that and grab the opportunity. And likewise, I will try and keep endeavoring to bring known artists to our part of the world. Also have cake competitions like the one that we had recently. Maybe make it a bigger and better experience for our bakers here.
1: In your journey, you know, what has been a very fulfilling, a satisfying part of your career?
0: To be able to connect people through my cakes. I like to see myself and any other baker, not just as cake makers, but we are in the business of spreading joy and happiness, let's say, creating memories, because cakes is a reason to celebrate, you know. We have cakes when we have celebrations, and so along with that comes creating fond memories, happy memories, you know. That's what I would like to think of. I like to be able to connect family members who are far away, who order cakes for their loved ones who are here at home. I like to take a little bit of extra time making it special for them, so that not just the receiver but the sender also feels like they may not be physically here, but you know, they have sent all their love and they are connected with their loved ones. It's sort of like a bridge, a connection between family members. So that is one thing that I really like about my business, making cakes. Not just making cakes, but making fond memories.
1: Yes, making memories. Any words of wisdom for home bakers who are looking to go professional?
0: For those of you who are struggling right now, for those of you who are keeping the midnight oil burning, you're not the only one. I do it also. I've done it

0: Many times there are others. Just keep at it. You know, sometimes you may have a setback or, you know, things may not go your way. But just keep at it. You are doing it and you're doing it well. Don't give up. Practice is important. Patience is also very important. So just keep at it and let's keep inspiring. Let's keep trying to be creative. And just keep doing what you're doing. You will get there. If not now, you will get there eventually. One must have dreams. One must have goals. There are, you know, immediate goals that one must have and some long-term goals as well. You must have dreams and goals that are actually achievable, realistic, something that you can work towards and make it happen. So don't have, you know, dreams that are just impossible to achieve. In today's day and age, everybody is looking for shortcuts and fast forward, you know. I want it now, I want it, fame, name, everything. It doesn't work like that. You have to have patience, you have to have perseverance, you have to work towards it. If your cake is not good right now, or let's just say you've taken a baking class from me, don't expect yourself to be a baking diva overnight. This is what I tell all my students. Just because you've come to me, even if you take the entire course, I did my diploma. I did not become baking diva overnight. It doesn't happen. It doesn't work like that. You have to practice. Practice is key. Patience and perseverance. And work towards bettering yourself every day. Having a better version of you every day. Don't work towards having name and fame and collecting an award. No, that will happen later. Just put your focus on what you're doing right now, right here, today. And then eventually, of course, you are working towards your goal, I think. Like in any other aspect of life, let's say, or any other job, I would say. Practice is important. Patience and perseverance, and of course, it will follow. The awards and rewards and everything will follow. You just have to, keep at it. So don't give up and let's keep making good cakes and keep creating good memories.
1: Well, we had a lovely conversation and I hope that our listeners enjoyed the show and it also inspired you to go after your dreams and to chase what you really want in life. Thank you so much, Rinchen, for sharing your inspiring journey with us today and for filling our studio with the sweet aroma of perseverance. We wish you all the success as you continue spreading joy one bake at a time. Thank you so much for your time today.
0: Thank you for having me, Shraddha.
1: And we wish you all the best for your future endeavors and hope to have you back soon in the studio.
0: Thank you so much. I look forward to it.

Well, what a truly inspiring conversation that was. And it goes on to show that with dedication, creativity, and a pinch of courage, dreams can indeed come true. So to all our listeners, we hope that today's episode encourages you to pursue your passion, no matter how big or small. And we will keep bringing to you more such insightful and inspiring stories. This is Shraddha taking your leave for now. Thank you for joining us today, and do keep listening to Akashvani Karshyong for the programs that will follow. Goodbye and take good care.

0: Good evening. This is Akashvani and I am Naresh Mago with the news at 9. The headlines. CBI registers case in alleged NEET paper leak issue. Multiple suspects detained across several states. In Tamil Nadu, AIADMK splits. Bigger faction with 30 MLAs set to support Vijay's TVK government. Floor test tomorrow. Chief Justice of India Suryakant constitutes high-powered committee to prepare blueprint for modernization of courts across the country. India to host two-day BRICS foreign ministers meeting beginning Thursday to exchange views on global and regional issues of mutual interest. Stock indices tank around 2% as elevated oil prices and US-Iran tensions dampen markets' confidence. And in badminton, Satvik Sairaj Ranki Reddy and Chirag Shetty advanced to the second round of Thailand Open in Bangkok. The Central Bureau of Investigation, CBI, has registered a case in connection with an alleged paper leak in the conduct of the National Eligibility Cum Entrance Test, NEET UG 2026. The agency has registered the case based on a written complaint received from Department of Higher Education, Ministry of Education. The agency stated the special CBI teams have been formed and dispatched to various locations for an investigation into the matter. The NEET UG 2026 examination was conducted by the National Testing Agency, NTA, on the 3rd of this month. In this case, the Rajasthan Police Special Operations Group, SOG, has so far detained 15 people. The SOG yesterday detained an alleged mastermind identified as Manish from Jaipur. Earlier, as per the sources, the Rajasthan Police SOG arrested 5 persons from Dehradun, including the alleged mastermind, Seeker-based career counsellor Rakesh Kumar on 7th May. 4 NEET aspirants were also arrested the following day. Nashik police have also detained a man in connection with the NEET paper leak case. Addressing a press conference on NEET exam cancellation in New Delhi, DG National Testing Agency Abhishek Singh said, those who are involved in the alleged NEET UG paper leak incident will be nabbed and jailed. He said the NTA will conduct a re-exam for students and it will be done in a fair manner and no additional fee will be charged for the re-exam.
1: हमने इस मैटर को सीबीआई को इंक्वायरी को दिया है.
2: We have handed over this matter to the Central Bureau of Investigation for inquiry, and all those involved in such wrongdoing will be sent to jail, so that students' future are not adversely affected in any way. Along with this, we will conduct the examination again in a completely fair manner, with no irregularities of any kind, and no additional fee will be charged for the re-examination.
1: Fees नहीं चार्ज करेंगे.
0: The political situation in Tamil Nadu has turned dramatic ahead of tomorrow's floor test,

0: for the newly elected TVK government led by Joseph Vijay. The All India Anna Dravida Munaitra Kadagam has split into two groups over extending support to the government. The faction led by former Chief Minister and Party General Secretary Edappadi K. Palaniswamy has directed party MLAs not to support the TVK government. Senior leader Agre Krishnamurthy has warned that any MLA violating the party whip would face expulsion. Meanwhile, another faction claiming the support of 30 MLAs has elected SP Velumani as the AIADMK Legislature Party leader. Leaders of the faction met the media today after a meeting at former Minister C.V. Shanmugam's residence. Shanmugam announced that the group will support the TVK government during the trust vote. The government has also secured the backing of the lone MLA of Amma Makkal Munaitra Kadagam, S. Kamaraj, who was expelled from his party today. Chief Minister Vijay has been holding meetings with leaders of supporting parties since yesterday to consolidate support ahead of the floor test. Senior BJP leader Hemant Biswa Sarma has taken oath as the Chief Minister of Assam for a second consecutive term. Governor Lakshman Prasad Acharya administered the oath of office in secrecy to him at a ceremony held at the Veterinary College ground in Khanapara, Guwahati.
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0: Along with Dr. Sarma, four MLAs were also sworn in as cabinet ministers. They include Rameshwar Teli and Ajanta Nyog from the BJP, Atul Bora from Aham Gana Parishad and Charan Bora from Bodoland People's Front. Prime Minister Narendra Modi, Union Home Minister Amit Shah, Defence Minister Rajnath Singh, several Union Ministers and Chief Ministers from NDA ruled states attended the ceremony. Chief Justice of India Surya Kant has announced to constitute a high-powered committee headed by Supreme Court Justice Arvind Kumar to prepare a blueprint for the modernization of courts across the country and secure a government allocation of 40 to 50,000 crore rupees for the purpose. The Judicial Infrastructure Advisory Committee will address infrastructural deficiencies in courts through substantial financial support from the government. The committee has been tasked with submitting its detailed findings and funding requirements to Sanjeev Sanyal, a member of the Prime Minister's Economic Advisory Council, by 31st August this year. This is Akashwani giving you the news. For quick news updates round the clock, follow us on our X handle at AIR News Alerts. And for details of stories and more, log on to our website newsonair.gov.in and download News on AIR app. India will host the BRICS Foreign Ministers meeting on the 14th and 15th of this month. The meeting will be chaired by External Affairs Minister Dr. S. Jaishankar. Briefing the media in New Delhi today, External Affairs Ministry spokesperson Randhir Jaiswal said during the meeting, the foreign ministers of BRICS member countries will exchange views on global and regional issues of mutual interest. Talking about Prime Minister Narendra Modi's visit to the UAE, Mr. Jaiswal said that during the visit, there will be talks on energy security.
2: During the visit to the United Arab Emirates as well, discussions will take place on energy security. Apart from this, there will be also the Nordic Summit along with the visits from Norway, Sweden, Italy and the Netherlands. These countries are major hubs of innovation and India is also doing significant work in the innovation ecosystem. Therefore, discussions will take place on all these issues and how we can help lead India towards the vision of a developed nation.
0: Replying to a question on reports regarding China's support to Pakistan during Operation Sindoor, Mr. Jaiswal said that these reports corroborate what was known earlier. He said that Operation Sindoor was a precise, targeted and calibrated response to the terrorist attacks in Pahalgam.
2: Operation Sindoor was a precise, targeted and major response to the terrorist attack that took place in Pahalgam. Its objective was to destroy those terrorist infrastructures that are not only sponsored by the Pakistani state but also operate from Pakistan and under its directions. Now, it is for those nations that consider themselves responsible to introspect and reflect on whether supporting efforts to protect terrorist infrastructure affects their reputation and global credibility.
0: Speaking about India's relations with Nepal, Mr. Jaiswal said both sides are now working closely to further deepen the partnership. Commerce and Industry Minister Piyush Goyal has said that the Indian economy has continued to show resilience.

0: operates amid global geopolitical and economic challenges with strong fundamentals and growing global confidence in India. Speaking at the CII Annual Business Summit 2026 in New Delhi today, he said India is capable of strengthening itself against all obstacles, be they economic, technological or geopolitical. He mentioned that the world is facing crises every day due to fragmented geopolitical and business conditions, but India has consistently converted adversity into opportunity.
1: We can overcome any international global challenge with great resilience. The world is going through a challenging time. The war in West Asia has certainly disrupted global trade and global investment flows. And in these trying times, India has a great opportunity to outshine others.
0: Addressing the summit, Niti Aayog member Rajiv Gauba said that in order to establish the structural foundation for India's future economy, the government has enhanced connectivity via PM Gati Shakti, broadened highways and developed the Vande Bharat rail network. Education Minister Dharmendra Pradhan, who also spoke at the summit, stressed the need for a skill-based education system. He said that in this regard, a strong credit system must be developed under the National Education Policy. Minister of New and Renewable Energy Prahlad Joshi today said that India has recorded the world's fastest growth in renewable energy capacity addition in a single year. Speaking at the CII Annual Business Summit, he highlighted the country's progress in the energy sector. Mr. Joshi said that India remains in a strong position despite the current global uncertainties.
2: According to the International Energy Agency, India has recorded the fastest growth of the RE capacity addition in single year. Non-fossil fuel, including hydro, it was 81 gigawatt. Today it is 288 gigawatt, 256% growth.
0: Union Home Minister Amit Shah said that the Narendra Modi government is working tirelessly towards building a cyber-secure Bharat. However, he emphasized that mule accounts remain a major challenge in curbing cyber crimes. The Indian Cyber Crime Coordination Center today signed an MOU with Reserve Bank Innovation Hub to strengthen collaboration in combating cyber-enabled financial frauds and curtailing mule accounts across the banking and digital payments ecosystem. In Maharashtra, 6 devotees were killed and around 15 injured after a wall collapsed during a religious gathering in Jat Tehsil of district this afternoon. More than 300 devotees had gathered at the site when strong winds accompanied by heavy rain lashed the area. The injured have been admitted to hospitals in Jat and Sangli Civil Hospital for treatment. Benchmark domestic equity indices slumped around 2% amid weak global cues as elevated oil prices and US-Iran tensions clouded the market's confidence. We have a report.
3: The Sensex plunged 1,456 points or 1.92% to close at 74,559. The Nifty shed 436 points or 1.83% to settle at 23,380. The broader market on the National Stock Exchange ended with deeper cuts. The mid-cap 100 slipped over 2.5%, while the small-cap 100 tumbled nearly 3.2%. Earlier, the markets opened lower and continued to witness persistent selling pressure throughout the trading session. In the forex market today, the rupee depreciated by 32 paise to close at a record low of 95 rupees and 63 paise against the US dollar. Rajesh Lake for Akashwani News.
0: The government has revised the release date of the provisional estimates of annual gross domestic product GDP and quarterly estimates of GDP for fourth quarter from the last working day of May to 7th June every year. The Ministry of Statistics and Program Implementation said that the provisional estimates will be released on the previous working day if 7th June is a holiday. The revision in the release schedule has been made after due consultation with the Advisory Committee on National Account Statistics. The ministry said that the revision is aimed at further strengthening the data quality. The External Affairs Ministry today said that the registrations for Kailash Mansarovar Yatra 2026 are closing soon. In a social media post, the ministry encouraged the interested candidates to apply for the Yatra before the 19th of this month. Candidates can visit kmy.gov.in for further details. The Indian Meteorological Department, IMD, has issued a red alert for heatwave conditions over Rajasthan for tomorrow. Similar conditions are likely to prevail over Gujarat, Maharashtra and West Madhya Pradesh till tomorrow. The Met Department has also forecast hot and humid weather over coastal Karnataka for tomorrow. In badminton, Indian shuttlers Sattvik Sairaj Ranki Reddy and Chirag Shetty began their Thailand Open 2026 tournament campaign with a hard-fought win in Bangkok today. Top seeds Sattvik Sairaj Ranki Reddy and Chirag Shetty defeated Indonesia's unranked pair of Putra Ervansyah and Bagas Maulana 21-19, 23-21, 21-10 to enter the men's double second round. In IPL cricket, Gujarat Titans were 158 for 4 in 19 overs against Sunrisers Hyderabad at Ahmedabad when reports last came in. Earlier, Sunrisers Hyderabad won the toss and opted to bowl. And now before we end the bulletin, the headlines once again. CBI registers case in alleged NEET paper leak issue. Multiple suspects detained across several states. In Tamil Nadu, AIADMK splits. Bigger faction with 30 MLAs set to support Vijay's TVK government floor test tomorrow. Chief Justice of India Suryakant constitutes high-powered committee to prepare blueprint for modernization of courts across the country. India to host two-day BRICS foreign ministers meeting beginning Thursday to exchange views on global and regional issues of mutual interest. Stock indices tank around 2% as elevated oil prices and US-Iran tensions dampen markets' confidence. And in badminton, Sattvik Sairaj Ranki Reddy and Chirag Shetty advance to second round of Thailand Open in Bangkok. That is all in the news at 9. Good night.
4: Spotlight. Good evening, listeners. Welcome to Spotlight. I am Sonu Sood. And today, the topic that we'll be having a discussion on is national interest and fiscal restraint amid global uncertainty. And to discuss this very important topic, we have with us renowned economist Sharad Kohli. Sharadji, warm welcome to you on Akashvani.
5: Thank you very much, Sonu, to you and all the listeners of Akashvani.
4: So, Sharadji, as we all know that we are going through secondary challenge because of the West Asia crisis, due to the supply of energy sources being affected at the Strait of Hormuz. So, if you could just encapsulate for us briefly, how big a challenge is it for India from the point of view of energy security of the country?
5: The Prime Minister is recommending to the people, he's making the appeal. Obviously, it is of paramount importance. There is no doubt about that. If you try and understand this by numbers, Sonu, the problem boils down to the forex reserves and the crude oil prices, which have been hovering around 105, 106. They went up to 126. And then on Friday, when there was some hope of a truce happening between Iran and US, they came down below 100, and there was a ray of hope that probably the worst of the situation may be over. But then, as the weekend passed, just when we thought things are getting over, it came back again, because this yes and no on the pact being signed or a deal being signed between Iran and US, it just remains to be too elusive. And I think this is when the Prime Minister must have realized that doesn't seem to be getting over in a hurry. This seems to be dragging on and on, and this is definitely putting pressure on our forex reserves, which have come down below $700 billion. And you know, with 87% Sonu of our total crude requirements being imported, $140 billion, and close to that was our total import bill simply of crude oil. Add to this the electronic components and electric equipment that we import from abroad, which is close to $115 to $120 billion. I'm naming the top three items which we spend our forex, precious forex shall I say, on. And the third item is, everybody would be surprised, $72 billion of gold being imported in the financial year 25-26. This used to be 58 in the prior year. Right. And the year prior to that, it was merely 45. So you can imagine the kind of increase that we've been, or kind of hike that has been observed in these imports. So I think that is where concern of the Prime Minister came. And he felt that if people of the country, they contribute their own small little bit, either by way of not buying gold for a year, or by way of not going and celebrating, having destination weddings, not traveling abroad for no reason, pooling away their cars, saving unnecessary travel, work from home, you know, schools going online, virtual meetings. I think if everybody starts contributing, the country is made up of people. Country doesn't have any identity of its own. So right. He thought, let the people come forward and they should understand these economics and the crisis behind it.
4: In fact, the Prime Minister explained very beautifully, small steps that need to be taken to conserve energy, to conserve the foreign exchange reserves of the country. Sharadji, you know, the

0: Prime Minister, he has said that these are small steps. Small steps of austerity which people have to take, and it's in national interest. So how far do you think this is going to have an impact?
1: Earlier, Prime Minister used to recommend it was because of either environmental reasons and for health reasons or for being Swadeshi, that is vocal for local. But now there is a new dimension. If you see what is common in these 7 appeals that I was reviewing, I think the common thread in these appeals is saving the precious resources with regard to the foreign exchange. And I think if you see, if it runs right through. If you take work from home, which is people trying to not to move around too much, you save petrol and diesel, not buying gold. Again, there is forex reserve. Public transport, again, there is forex reserve. Cutting down on cooking oil. I think many people don't even know that we imported $20 to $22 billion of edible oil, which is also not good for our health. We should start using, you know, mustard oil and other domestic oils instead of putting such a heavy load on our forex reserve just because of edible oils. Right. Then again, fertilizers. Why forget about fertilizers? DAP, the diammonium phosphate. You know, it harms, Prime Minister spoke of, it harms the productivity of the land. It is toxic. You know, so many cases of cancer have been observed because of the use of certain kind of fertilizers, and quite a few of them are being imported. So he promoted organic farming, that you should try and get into organic farming.
0: Absolutely.
1: Then, you know, using Swadeshi, the brand products, not spending your precious foreign exchange on imported products and going after those foreign brands, going and doing weddings abroad, you know, going and destination weddings, spending thousands and thousands of dollars on that, because every time somebody travels abroad, we should not forget there's a BTQ, the basic travel quota, and you have to get a foreign exchange issued and you start spending in foreign exchange.
0: Right.
1: So everything that he recommended has got a common thread of saving the forex reserves. People have to understand the economics behind, and that's where I think the role of Akashvani running these kind of shows and trying to decipher for people as to what exactly Prime Minister means when he says that.
0: Yeah, absolutely. So let's listen in to the specific appeal by Prime Minister to all Indians, a national call for collective responsibility.
2: Meri desh ke har nagrik se appeal hai, jahan sambhav ho, petrol, diesel ka upyog kam karein, metro ka upyog karein, electric bus aur public transport ka adhik istemal karein, carpooling ko badhava de, jinke paas EV hai, ve bhi dusron ki madad ke liye aage aaye. 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
0: Sharad ji, as we heard, you know, these are all very practical and doable suggestions. Can you just explain to us that how they are going to impact the fiscal health of the country, of the central government's finances?
1: Well, as I said, Sonu, that what runs common amongst all these appeals which Honorable Prime Minister made is saving the forex reserves for now. The people need to understand that there's so many things that we do in our daily lives, and a lot of them relates to our lifestyle. You know, for example, using edible oils or consuming crops which are full of fertilizers, which may look very beautiful but may not be very good for your health. Then traveling abroad too often. I mean, what we have in our country, we've got mountains, we've got sea, we've got rivers, we've got forests. We want every single thing. You thought
0: right.
1: of going to Switzerland. You can probably think of going to Kashmir. You want to go to lake type waters. You want to enjoy greenery and waters together. Go to the backwaters of Kerala. You want to enjoy sea. Go to, you were fond of going to Maldives, Mauritius or Bali. Why not track down Goa and so many other beaches? So I think everything that people enjoy while going abroad, they are all here. So that is a change of lifestyle, I would say. And work from home, it's not that we are not doing. I mean, a lot of companies, even after COVID, Sonu, some of the companies have permanently gone into work from home, or they have a hybrid structure that you come to office for 2 days or 3 days and you are allowed to work from home. So technology today lets us do that. So it will save traffic. It will save environment as well. So I think people have to understand that their small contribution can go a very, very long way in saving these foreign, because we at this point of time, Sonu, do not know as to how long this crisis is going to drag on, because this just seems to be dragging on and on. It's been 2 months plus now and end doesn't seem to be in sight. So if this drags on for far too long, we would be in a situation, and look at our oil marketing companies, they're making a monthly loss.

0: of 30,000 crore rupees. I'm talking of petrol and diesel. And there would be a time in the near future, Sonu, that they will probably have to take a call. So I personally feel that Prime Minister's appeal made to people could be a precursor, that either people should start being conscious of this fact that these resources are not unlimited.
1: Right.
0: Otherwise, you know, the government will have to at some point take a call, or these OMCs would have to take a call to pass it on to the consumers, which will fuel inflation. And that's what Prime Minister doesn't want should happen to the people.
1: Absolutely. So you think that apart from the measures outlined by the government, which are essentially people have to adopt voluntarily, there can be tougher measures by the government, like increase in retail prices of petrol, diesel, or steps to curb imports, which are steps which have been taken by so many countries around the world. They have already been taken by so many developed countries. So many countries' availability of essential commodities has been hit. But in our country, the situation has been managed, the way the crisis has been managed. What would you say about that?
0: I think not many people know that India is amongst the very, very few countries where for the common man, petrol and diesel prices have not been increased. America, which is supposed to be the largest producer of crude oil, itself has seen an almost 100% rise in the price of gas. They call it gasoline. We call it petrol and diesel. They measure it in gallon. We measure it in liters. I think America itself has been facing the problem, right from America to Australia, right from Europe to Africa. There are very few countries, and India, we can proudly say, that India is amongst very few countries who managed to survive this, because India was in a very good fiscal position. India's economic condition was very, very healthy, which is why we could bear this brunt for a longer time, and we are still bearing it. Mm-hmm. But then he's already indicated that, yes, there is fiscal pressure on the economy. There is pressure on the foreign exchange. It seems to be draining out faster than what government would have planned. It seems to be draining out in the things which are probably avoidable. I mean, if somebody going and spending $200,000 or $300,000 on a destination wedding, I think that's very, very avoidable. You're buying $72 billion of gold, and somebody told me yesterday that in India, weddings can't happen without gold. I said, why not? In the ancient times, the weddings used to happen by decorating a bride by flowers, not by gold. So I think that is what people need to understand. They have to change their habits to make a change in somebody's life.
1: Yes.
0: Is a tough call, quite understandable. But then extraordinary situations demand extraordinary actions. I think that is what people have to realize.
1: Former Chairman and Managing Director, Engineers India Limited, Vartika Shukla, spoke to us and told us how the government is protecting citizens from the impact of oil price shocks.
2: Despite doubling of the crude prices, the challenges in supplies, in shipping, the Indian government has still held the prices of steady level of the February level for gasoline at 95 rupees a litre, if you talk of Delhi, and about 87.7 rupees a litre for diesel. Now, that's saying something. That means it has insulated the whole ecosystem from inflationary pressures. The jet fuel for the domestic supplies have been increased at a very reasonable number. Plus, if you see the support which the government of India has given to the industry, the airline industry, also speaks volumes of the commitment to keep the economy stable at its growth path.
1: So Sharadji, talking about foreign exchange reserves, yesterday the interministerial meeting, they gave the information that they're a little over $700 billion. So you feel that this is also a preemptive, a foresighted, a visionary approach which is being taken by the government?
0: In any given situation, $700 billion, Sonu, was a very healthy reserve. In fact, my back of the envelope calculation says that it would have lasted for almost 11 months as far as India's total import requirements are concerned. But in a situation where our crude oil import bill has gone up from $60-$65 per barrel, which it used to be before the war started, it is now hovering well over $100. So you can imagine almost 50% to 60% rise in those prices.
1: Right.
0: I think that is what is causing the pain, because now this 11 months is going to shrink down to probably 6 months, 7 months. And I think that is a preemptive thought which Prime Minister had, which he wanted to share with people. He wanted to share with people in the format of bill that if we have to pay for crude oil, we don't have a choice. And we do need crude oil. Imagine a situation without crude oil in this country. It is better to be without a destination wedding. It is better to be without buying gold than to be without crude oil. I think that is the trade-off which people would have to understand, Sonu.
1: So when you're talking about the fiscal health of the country, can you tell us right now, if we see the GDP growth and the inflation both seem to be under control, but you feel that they can come under pressure if these preemptive measures

0: are not taken, if everybody does not contribute to decreasing the imports by taking these little steps?
1: At the root of inflation is, at this point of time, crude oil. Because all the inputs, even FMCG companies, paints, chemicals, fertilizers, practically every sector of the industry is facing an input cost problem. Their top lines have shrunk, their bottom lines have shrunk. That is what is putting pressure. The tax collections will go down. So in economics, this causes a chain reaction. And I think a lot of things are already experiencing inflation at this point of time. So I think the fiscal load is getting more and more severe as far as the country is concerned. It's not easy for every single person in the country to understand economics. But I'm sure when it is coming from the mouth of the Prime Minister himself, I think people can understand this simple economics better than anybody else who can explain to the masses as big as 140 to 45 crores.
0: Charaji, thank you so much for explaining to us the importance of this collective responsibility that all of us have towards national interests. So thank you so much.
1: Thank you so much.
0: Listeners, you can also listen to this program on our mobile app, News on AIR, and our YouTube channel, News on AIR Official. 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
1: Welcome to Money Talk. My name is Rajesh Lake, and today we are diving into the rise of India's toy industry, fascinating transformation, one that's happening right in the toy box. From being heavily dependent on cheap imports, India is now emerging as a serious player in the global toy market. But how did this happen? What policies, innovations and entrepreneurs drove this change? And where do we go from here? To help us understand this exciting journey, today we have with us our expert Vinod Kumar, President of India SME Forum, who has closely been tracking this sector. Welcome to Money Talk, Vinod.
2: Thank you very much. Such a pleasure to be here.
1: India's toy industry has undergone a remarkable turnaround. Imports have come down by 52%. Exports have soared by an extraordinary 239%. And the Indian toys are now reaching over 150 countries across the globe. All this in just about 8 years. In simple terms, Vinod, what triggered this transformation?
2: As you rightly mentioned, India's toy manufacturing ecosystem has undergone, I'd say, a significant transformation under the leadership of Honorable Prime Minister Shri Narendra Modi, where we have evolved from being heavily import dependent to becoming an emerging global manufacturing and export hub. And this has contributed specifically to micro, small, medium enterprises, startups, artisans, and enterprises that are primarily design-led. Now, if we look at overall, maybe 7, 8, 10 years back, almost 85% of the toys that were sold in India were imported. And these were imported primarily from low-cost manufacturing economies. Now, Indian toy makers, especially micro or small enterprises, traditional clusters and artisans, basically struggled with issues of unfair competition. There was lack of quality standards. There were fragmented supply chains. And obviously, you know, majority of these people did not have very good design capabilities and market access. However, you know, when we look at what exactly has happened the last decade, there's been a combination of policy reforms, quality regulation, local manufacturing incentives, and the broader vision of, I'd say, Atmanirbhar Bharat, through which the ecosystem has witnessed remarkable momentum, I'd say. One of the most important interventions was the strengthening of the quality control orders, the QCOs as we know them, and the mandatory BIS standard for toys, which curbed the inflow of substandard imports and created sort of a level playing field for Indian clusters that were engaged in manufacturing toys. There was also a simultaneous increase in custom duty on imported toys, which encouraged domestic manufacturing and also investments into local production capabilities. You may all remember that the government identified toys as a, I'd say, priority sector under the Vocal for Local and Make in India campaigns, which the Honorable Prime Minister pushed for, which gave a major boost to domestic entrepreneurs, women-led enterprises, artisans, and everybody engaged in wooden toys, educational toys, electronic toys, STEM-based learning products. So you had traditional toy clusters. For example, from Karnataka, there was the Chennapatna. From the state of Andhra Pradesh, we had the Kondapalli, Etikopakka. There were toy clusters in Varanasi. They all received a lot of attention for preservation, modernization, and global branding. Now, from there, we've also seen that we had the Startup India initiative, which sort of brought in the digital commerce platforms, including the ONDC, GEM, and all the other e-commerce marketplaces that democratized market access for small toy manufacturers. And I'd say another very important shift, which has been the integration of toys with India's education and skilling vision under the National Education Policy 2020, where we've all seen the emphasis on experiential learning, creativity, problem solving, indigenous knowledge systems, which have had increased demand, whether it was for educational, scientific, cultural, or do-it-yourself toys, which are manufactured in India. Overall, I feel under Prime Minister Modi's leadership, the toy industry is no longer just a consumer goods segment, but it has become a strategic sector, which is linked to manufacturing, culture, creativity, skilling, child development, and obviously exports. This is what I feel is a situation where India is standing at the threshold of not just being a large market for toys, but we are now also globally recognized for safe, innovative, culturally rooted, and high-quality toy manufacturing led by micro and small enterprises.
1: Okay, that's quite an introduction as to what triggered the transformation. What were the key policy measures, Vinod, that made the imports fall by up to 52%, which is quite a massive drop? So what were the measures taken that made this happen?
2: Almost 6-7 years back, if you look at, we imported a large percentage of our toys, especially low-cost plastic and electronic toys and all that. And majority of our imports were largely dominated by Chinese manufacturing ecosystems. Whereas Indian toy manufacturers struggled to compete on pricing, scale, and so on and so forth. This was primarily linked to, I'd say, 6 things. So you had the mandatory BIS quality standards for toys that came in. We had the higher custom duties. We had stricter compliance and testing requirements for imported toys. And we also brought in the anti-dumping and quality control measures. Now, these 4, along with the vocal for local push and Make in India push, which sort of saw enhanced manufacturing capacity locally for toys, and the consumer sentiment, which basically pushed against using imported toys, which was so easy, so cheap, and it was almost like majority of the toys were dumped into India.
1: Vinod, we also have with us at this point of time a toy maker, Chitari. He joins us from Maharashtra. Let's hear what he has to say about toy making and what transformation that has come into the toy industry. Chitari, aapka bahut swagat hai Money Talks mein.
0: Thank you, sir.
1: Aap bataiye ki aapki kahani kya hai?
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2: If you look at the overall toy ecosystem, I feel micro and small enterprises have largely responded very, very positively to the government's initiatives in the toy sector. And I think the policy push is one of the strongest examples of how targeted regulatory and industrial interventions can primarily revive domestic manufacturing ecosystem. So many toy manufacturers used to talk to us about the fact that there was intense pressure from low-cost imports, especially in those that were in the unorganized and mass market segments. A large number of small manufacturers shut down operations or shifted to trading imported products due to unsustainable competition. The government's interventions, especially the mandatory BIS quality standards and the high import duties, fundamentally changed the industry sentiment after the Vocal for Local campaign and the Honorable Prime Minister's reiterating over and over again that we need to look at, you know, how do we get back our own manufacturing and stop buying toys from all over the world. So if you ask me how MSMEs have reacted, a lot of them, like Chitari just talked about, have restarted or expanded domestic production capacities. They have increasingly adopted quality standards. They have modernized operations, improved product safety, and also invested in better manufacturing practices. So today, what you have is you don't have people that are just making products for the Indian market, but for a globally competitive ecosystem throughout the world. And Indian consumers obviously have this improved consumer trust in Make in India products. You've seen huge emergence due to the Startup India initiative, where you have had startups which are focused on STEM toys, educational kits, do-it-yourself learning products, AI-enabled learning tools, sustainable toys, culturally rooted Indian storytelling products. And that is where you are finding even the generational toy makers that are finding opportunities in combining manufacturing with education, creativity, digital learning. We just heard this from this artisan from Savantwadi. We've had toy clusters from Etikopaka, for example, or Kondapalli or Chennapatna, which have actually seen renewed attention throughout the world, and they've seen exports from India, which again, due to the emergence of e-commerce platforms, digital marketplaces, and people around the world coming to know about the fact that, you know, what we offer is something that no other country in the world offers. We offer completely organic toys, and they are highly educational. I remember, even in my own childhood, toys from Chennapatna that used to come, and how we used to use them to spur our creativity and stuff. So today, MSMEs have much easier access to affordable finance. We have common testing and education facilities for capacity building of entrepreneurs through the Vishwakarma and all the other schemes that the government of India has put in place. There's great branding and export promotion support that's happening through e-commerce and non-e-commerce platforms. So logistics costs have reduced considerably.
1: Okay.
2: And we're seeing manufacturing clusters which have huge plug-and-play infrastructure that is actually being developed. Overall, I'd say the government's toy story is not just a sectoral policy, but a proof point that India can successfully rebuild domestic manufacturing ecosystems.
1: You know, in continuation to what you just mentioned, and you also mentioned about a rich tradition of wooden fabric and handcrafted toys from Chennapatna to Kondapalli, these artisans benefiting from the government's production-linked incentive scheme and quality control orders play in reshaping this industry?
2: Absolutely. You see, what you are able to see today is a structural shift in the ecosystem from a largely import-driven toy market where you had only traders which were simply importing and distributing products. Our domestic manufacturing at very low scale. So what has happened is that people today have access to cluster-based schemes. People have access to financing through multiple mechanisms, right from the PMEGP program to the Stand Up India, Startup India programs, where women have got access to more finance. Those that are marginalized society entrepreneurs, they have gotten a huge spur from the SCST hub initiatives of Stand Up and Startup and all that. You have traditional clusters which have been revived by various mechanisms of the government of India through cluster interventions and all that.

0: you have women-led and artisan-led opportunities that have been brought about by the Vishwakarma scheme. And obviously, you know, you had formalization through the BIS certification, better integration with e-commerce and export channels and all of that. So overall, under the Prime Minister's leadership, the sector has evolved from a low priority import market into a manufacturing opportunity, which has provided a platform to our cultural and creative industry, our startup and innovation sector, our women-friendly micro and small enterprises, and created a global export opportunity where then none existed. So this is a lesson that we need to learn on how to reduce dependence on imports and how to actually build sectors that can actually be globally competitive in the longer run.
1: Okay. From policy reforms to passionate entrepreneurs, from ancient craft traditions to modern manufacturing, the rise of India's toy industry is truly a story of determination and vision. Thank you, Vinod, so much for joining us today and sharing your rich insights.
0: Pleasure is all mine. Thank you very much for having me.
1: Listeners, you can also listen to this program on our mobile app, News on AIR, and our YouTube channel, News on AIR Official.
2: Money Talks.